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1: I went to one of those parties. 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
1: Rumors spreading around in that Texas town. About the shack outside the game. You know what I'm talking about. 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
1: Mom was home when Dad passed away. His dying words were, "Dolores, I'm..." He never finished. He had to say, "Still in the closet are his clothes to this day." There were men at the funeral, impeccably dressed, well-tailored suits, perfectly pressed. The organist played YMCA when man cried loudest, "Dad's dance partner, Ray."
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1: Give me anything to work with. 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Actually, now that I think about it.
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0: 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This is your inside guide to food, festivals, people, and places that make the Mitten and now the UP special. It's time to hit the road. This is Behind the Mitten.
1: Term semi-quincentennial. Whoever can say that, Phil, I'm going to have you say it.
2: Good job, Amy. You did a great job.
3: We opened the show, Amy Sherman, with, like, you know, some knowledge there. Hey, everyone. Welcome to this weekend's Behind the Mitten. John Gonzalez, along with Amy Sherman, having a great time to do every single weekend, traveling the great state of Michigan. And, Amy, you kind of, like, teased the show, what the show's going to be about this weekend.
1: I didn't know you were recording. Okay. Hey, happy birthday, America. That's what we're celebrating this week. And I'm trying to get the word out for America 250. And Gonzo, I think it's semi-quincentennial.
3: Yeah, you know, we're going to work on that the whole show, I think, because we're both going to have butcher it. Why couldn't it be easy, like bicentennial? Like, that was simple in 1976.
1: Because when you reach 250, it's not easy, okay?
3: Well, we have a fun show planned for people this weekend. We are going to talk about our nation's birthday. It's a historic birthday, and I can't believe I can remember 1976, let alone, you know, try to even come up with what to call this year. But it's a special year. You and I are excited about it. The whole country's excited about it. And we're especially excited because we have our first guest is going to tell us a little bit more how Michigan factors in the whole situation.
1: So excited for this because, well, we can talk about, you know, where you, and we will later in the show about where you can watch amazing fireworks and eat corn dogs and do all that fun stuff this 4th of July. How did we get to celebrating 250 years as a country and as the state of Michigan here? We've got the best person to explain all of it to us. He's been on the show many times. I kind of consider him our state historian in a way, but he's really the director emeritus of the Mackinac State Historic Parks. His name is Phil Porter, and he knows a lot about Michigan history. Phil, welcome back to Behind the Mitten.
2: Thanks, Amy and John. It's, as always, great to be with you guys.
1: Well, we're so happy to have you here. Can you give us a little background and set the stage for this big birthday celebration for America and the role that Michigan played in setting it up?
2: Yeah, great question. You know, on this July 4th, we will celebrate 250 years since the writing of the Declaration of Independence, which was the statement signed, written by Thomas Jefferson and signed by representatives of all 13 colonies expressing their desire to separate from the tyranny of the monarchy of England and have self-rule. And it is a substantial document in that it expresses the reasons why behind we believe that we have the inalienable rights as human beings to have the freedom that we're asking for, and that we want to govern ourselves in a way that we consider consistent with proper human dignity. The Declaration of Independence, in many ways, is the philosophical foundation then

the Constitution. Certainly, it sets off the beginning of the American Revolutionary War in that we're declaring independence. But it doesn't create the new country. It creates the moral foundation, the ethical foundation on which the Constitution is written, which provides the legal framework, the mechanism for creating a country. And the experiment continues today. It's an exciting experiment. It's exciting to be thinking about all that we've been through in the last 250 years and how we as a country have been pursuing the experiment, I think, in a very positive way.

0: the fort that the British held here in the Straits of Mackinac. Terrified that that attack would actually take place, the British dismantled the fort because of and during the American Revolutionary War and rebuilt it on the island, and that fort is still there today. So it's important that when we talk about 250 years since the beginning of the country, that we recognize that in the midst of that storyline, Michigan and Mackinac has a very important chapter to tell. And that's the founding of Mackinac Island, the building of Fort Mackinac, and the eventual change of ownership of that property as a result of the American victory in the Revolution. It went from being a British fort in British territory to being an American fort in American territory. So we're a part of the story, and it's a thrilling part of our U.S. history.
1: Wow, I just learned a whole bunch right then. And I have all these questions. I'm writing all these questions down for you, Phil Porter, about this history. Has the fort ever changed hands again since that time in the Revolution when it went from British hands to American hands, when they moved the fort?
0: Yeah, it certainly did, Amy. When the British left the fort after it became U.S. territory, they moved just inside Canadian waters to the island of St. Joseph, and there they built Fort St. Joseph, and they frankly waited for a chance to try and recapture Fort Mackinac, because control of Fort Mackinac meant control of the fur trade and a better ability to develop and maintain effective relationships with the native peoples of the Upper Great Lakes. And that opportunity came on what is sometimes called the Second American Revolution, more commonly known as the War of 1812. The very first battle of the War of 1812 on land was the British attempt to recapture Fort Mackinac.
1: Ooh, okay. I want to talk more about the War of 1812 and the role it played a little bit later in the show, because we have so much information coming from you that we are going to have you back on the show in a little bit. But Phil, kind of set the stage of what was it like during this time period, during the Revolutionary War on Fort Mackinac, of course, and on Mackinac Island. Of course, people can come and experience it themselves when they come visit. But give me, I mean, when you say they, you know, they considered sailing up Lake Michigan to come to the fort, in my head, I'm thinking dugout canoes, but that's probably not correct.
0: No, I'm not sure exactly what kind of vessels they would have used, but the whole idea that the British post at Michilimackinac would be attacked terrified them, because Michilimackinac, if you've been to the reconstructed site, is low, close to the water, made of wood, not particularly defensible. And they chose Mackinac Island because of the high limestone bluffs that we have here on the island, gave it great natural protection from any potential attack. And so the nature of the community at that time was all built around the fur trade. It was the industry of the Upper Great Lakes for 150 years, and certainly during the time of the American Revolutionary War. Everybody was involved, the British, the French inhabitants, and certainly the Native Americans who did the trading.
2: Yeah, Phil, I'm intrigued by that because I've been doing a little research on what the Straits were like during the fur trade days, and you have this... You have different the indigenous tribes there. You have the French, the British. You have, it's a mishmash, right? The whole fur trade during this time. It is. I don't want to say hostile, but it had to be somewhat.
0: Yeah, there was certainly the potential for hostile relations, but the fact is that everybody benefited from the trade, and so for the trade to remain, for the area to remain peaceful, was important for the prosecution of the trade. You know, the British were the merchants. The French Canadians were the canoe men, the voyageurs. They did a lot of the trading. They did a lot of the paddling of the canoes. And the Native Americans were the trappers. Native American men did the trapping. Native American women prepared the pelts for trading. And so everybody was involved, and everybody benefited from a safe and prosperous trade. And the Revolution certainly disrupted that.
1: Well, I mean, I guess the term itself, revolution, it's going to disrupt things, right? Well, Phil Porter, you have written many books about the history of the Straits region from various timelines. And I know those are available if people want. And we're going to have you on again, like we were just saying. We've got a couple more guests coming up, but we're going to have you on again to talk about some more of this historical timeline. But if people want to find some of the books reflecting some of the history of Mackinac Island and the Straits, where can they find those?
0: Yeah, they can go to mackinawparks.com, Amy, and we have over 100 books in print over the years. One that deals specifically with the revolution at Mackinac is called At the Crossroads by Dr. Dave Armour and Keith Witter, and that gives the whole story of Michilimackinac and Mackinac Island and the impact of the revolution here. It's a great story to read as we commemorate our 250th anniversary.

All right, and we're going to be talking more about that a little later in the show, so we hope everybody stays tuned to that. Coming up next, we're going to be talking with our good friend Dom from, guess where? Mackinac Island. So stay tuned to Behind the Men.

0: it's Amy from Behind the Mitten. I'm here with my friend Amber Mae Peterson from Visit Muskegon. Amber, you guys have a big summer plan for 2026.
1: Oh, we do. So, I mean, on top of the 27 miles of sugar sand beaches.
0: I love those beaches.
1: Oh, I know. Me too. Like, truthfully, that is the star attraction. However, we are also a great festival county. We have coming back to the White Lake area, the Maritime Festival. Don't forget Burning Foot, which is the beer festival.
0: That's a big one.
1: But we also have King of the Great Lakes Surf Festival. And then we also have a kite surfing festival too.
0: Oh, fun.
1: Yeah, and those all take place on the beach. It's great.
0: And then, of course, looking towards the end of summer, it's always Michigan Irish Music Festival, one of the biggest events throughout the entire Midwest. There's so many things to do in Muskegon, from eating, visiting incredible museums. Where can people plan their visit?
1: Visitmuskegon.org.
0: Visiting Muskegon this summer, Gonzo.
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6: And welcome to this weekend's Behind the Mitten. Behind the Mitten is Michigan's premier travel radio show and podcast, celebrating 11 years. I'm John Gonzalez along with Amy Sherman. And Amy, 11 years goes by pretty fast because we just have a lot of fun. And this weekend's show is going to be all about that fun that we have.
8: That is for sure. Well, thanks for being on this journey with me for 11 years. And thanks to everyone who's been listening for 11 years. We so appreciate you tuning in, whether you are listening to us from a glorious Gaylord, marvelous Manistique, beautiful Boyne City, where else? Kalamazoo, all the places. Thank you for tuning in.
6: Saginaw and Port Huron.
8: Oh, you know what? I met someone from Saginaw the other day, and they said they were from Saginaw, and you know what I said right away? I'm like, you're from Sag Awesome?
6: Sag Awesome.
8: And their mouth hit the floor. They're like, we haven't heard that one.
6: No, we love Saginaw, Sag Awesome. But yeah, thank you. Those listening throughout the state, whether you're listening on the radio or on the podcast, we appreciate you every single weekend.
8: We do. But we are really excited about this show because we are always happy when we get to come back to where it all began. And if you have been listening to the show, then you know that our very first episode of Behind the Mitten was recorded on Mackinac Island, and we find ourselves back in the Straits of Mackinac again, right, Gonzo?
6: Yeah, we were here earlier this year when it opened. We love coming in the springtime when the Mackinac Island comes alive. But once we get to June and July, it's pretty season, pretty busy during the season. The peak season is around the corner.
8: The peak season is still coming, right? Yeah. Is what we've learned. But we are here at Mackinac State Historic Parks, and we're really excited to welcome back to Behind the Mitten one of our regular guests, Mr. Dominic Miller. And he is in charge of marketing here at Mackinac State Historic Parks, and he always has lots of fun information to share with us. Dom, welcome back to the show.
9: Well, Gonzo, Amy, thank you so much for having me back on. So excited to see you again.
8: Well, this year you guys are celebrating a very big birthday, and while you look very young, the fort and our country are very old.
9: Well, you know, and the fort is in the best ways possible showing its age. That thing dates to the American Revolution. That is legit, baby. That's the real deal out there. And no, it's being able to celebrate, 250 years of America all year this year in a place that was built because of that war is just the most special thing. It's just been so much fun welcoming guests in and talking about that.

0: and doing that whole thing. And then as we gear up for July 4th and that whole, holiday coming up, just so much fun to be able to just talk about, hey, this is the real deal out here. This is 250 right
1: this
0: here.
1: This is actually like the, I mean, it's not just talk here. This was built for that reason.
0: Like literally because a war began and they were worried at Michilimackinac, hey, where are we going to, we're not really in a good defensible position here. Where do we go? Let's go over to Mackinac Island and build Fort Mackinac during the Revolution. So because of that, this fort exists. And Mackinac Island, as we know it today, exists. What happens if this fort doesn't get built during the Revolution? Does Mackinac Island that we know and love, and does all that happen? And that those are the questions that I play around in my brain all the time. Just knowing that, because of that one move by the commander of Michilimackinac in 1775 or whatever, we get the Mackinac Island we know and love today. It blows my mind.
1: Mind blowing. Yeah.
2: Dominic, I'm curious. I mean, obviously, we're going to be talking on this show about many of the events taking place coming up here to celebrate America 250 throughout the whole season on Mackinac Island. But you guys have been thinking about this for a while. When did planning begin? I mean, a year ago, 2 years ago?
0: Oh, actually, and you're going to talk with Craig later on. Like, he is playing 4D chess. So, we have actually been doing the Revolution at Michilimackinac for the better part of a decade now. So we are on the second run through. So it's 1776 when you walk into Michilimackinac right now. It's the second time we've done that now. So he started thinking about this and timed it up so it would be 76 again this year in 2026. So this is, I think we do 7 years of it. So this is the eighth year that we've been talking Revolution over there. So I mean, this has been in the works for a while, knowing that this giant celebration was coming up. So kudos to Craig, because I don't think that far ahead. So kudos to him.
1: Well, we're gonna have Craig Wilson on a little bit later. He is the chief curator here at Mackinac State Historic Parks, and we'll hear directly from him about what we can expect this summer season, which is super exciting. I have to say, as you're saying all this, it really feels like this birthday, where we might just have talk about it in other areas of the country. I mean, it's like you might as well put a big birthday hat on the island.
0: Which I love that idea. Hey, but I mean, absolutely, it is as real as it gets. I mean, and I you go out east and you're gonna walk in some of these places, and so I think when people think the American Revolution, they're not thinking middle of a rock in Lake Huron, in northern Michigan. No, this is as legit as it gets up here, and just as important in the theater as everything else was. And then the fear and the confusion and the anxiety of what these people were going through here, who were, still loyal to the crown by and large in 1776. So they're looking at it from the other side. And that's heavy to think about, that this is, that this, those events there, you think of the Boston Tea Party and Lexington Concord and all the stuff with the Revolution, but that's affecting people way out here, on the other side of the ledger. And you can walk in those spots today and you can come see it. And we're going to tell you all the stories. We have been doing this. We're going to tell you all the stories about it. It's really, it's a special thing that I get to play a part in telling that story and kind of in showing and sharing that with guests coming to the Straits of Mackinac. It's so cool that this is legit. This is the real deal.
2: Mm-hmm. Dominic, I don't know if you're really the person to ask. Maybe you should ask Blanket.
3: Maverick?
2: Oh, no, Steve.
3: Steve or Craig.
2: Yeah, Craig. Dominic, I'm sorry about it. I should be asking Craig about this, but were there prisoners held here at some point?
0: Not during the American Revolution, but during the Civil War, absolutely. That's an interesting story that, Steve, Craig, these guys are, these are the experts. But I've read a lot about this over the years.
1: You mean the historians?
0: Yeah, exactly. But from what I gather, the three Confederate sympathizers that were here, basically had, summer vacation up here. It was kind of like a field trip for the summer. It wasn't a bad gig. And then while they were here, but, and a little plug, we do a Civil War weekend here every year as well. So come on down and see that in June, later on this month when we do that.
1: Did the Confederate sympathizers get to enjoy fudge during their visit here?
0: I wouldn't be surprised.
2: Fish.
0: I'm guessing a little fish was had, absolutely.
1: Maybe some more fish. Well, you know what? We're going to be talking a little bit later on the show with some of your employees here at the fort. And you guys bring in an incredible seasonal staff, but you also have people that are here year-round. But you have people that come back year after year, and we're going to talk to both newbies and someone who's been here for a really long time. What is that like, and what does staffing look like for you here at the parks throughout the year?
0: Yeah, starting with just that seasonal staff that comes year to year, just incredible, incredible people, and just some of my favorite people that I've ever gotten to know in my entire life. And now you're going to talk with Maverick and Alice, who are just insanely good at what they do. And they just bring so much positivity and joy to this place every single day. And they come back year to year and do this. Like Maverick's only like

0: year three or four, but Alice has been here for a few more years. And, you know, so it's so amazing to see these folks that come back year to year and just have that excitement for it still after 20 plus years and they're still doing this. And then, you know, and then every season when we welcome back, and we have about 30, 35 full-time staff, you know, that are here spread between, you know, the park here on the island, over in Mackinac City in the park, and then in our administrative office. But then that balloons up to close to 150 in the summer. You know, and just, you know, earlier, you know, when we were getting ready to open up and watching all that staff come back, you know, and it's like homecoming week. It's like, oh, hey, yo, Arm, you're back. Oh, hey, yo, Courtney, welcome back. It's just so exciting to see them all. And then just bringing that positivity and energy back year to year. I just absolutely love our seasonal staff, and we can't do any of this stuff without them. And then their passion and their excitement to do it year to year. It's just, it makes me excited to come to work all over again, which is, you know, can't ask for much more than that.
1: You can't. That sounds pretty great to me. All right. Well, we're going to talk about all the events that you can do this summer season at the fort and at the other locations of the parks, because again, you have 7 different places people can visit.
0: We actually have 9 ticketed sites.
1: My bad.
0: No, I'm sorry. You added 8 this year.
1: Because one is closed
0: for this year. But 8 sites, you know, spread between here and Mackinac City, America 250 at all of them.
1: Just throwing things out there. I love all this. Of course, I mean, we do have to mention July 25th is the vintage baseball game. Gonzo, I know this has been on your bucket list for a very long time. Are you going to attend this year?
2: I think I'm playing, right?
0: I mean, I play first base, but I think I need somebody to sub in.
2: Oh, so, I can sub in one inning for you?
0: Yeah, you know, let me know.
1: You better start training, buddy.
2: I'm
1: kidding. All right, Dominic Miller, thank you so much for once again joining us on Behind the Men. And you guys, I have to say, please stay tuned, because these next 2 interviews we're doing are really great. Dom helped set them up. We're going to have Maverick, who is a newer kind of transplant to Mackinac Island. And then we're going to have Alice, who's been here for a really long time. And then we're going to talk with our friend Craig about all the cool things that are happening across the parks this season. So stay tuned to Behind the Men for more from Mackinac Island.
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0: and welcome to this weekend's Behind the Menu. John Gonzalez, along with Amy Sherman, having a great time as we do every single weekend, traveling the great state of Michigan. And Amy, this weekend is finally here.
1: Finally here. It's the 4th of July, and it's our big birthday, America.
0: It sure is. It sure is our big birthday. And it seems like this

0: People have been talking about this anniversary for a while, and it just seemed like such a long way away, 2026, but we're almost halfway through 2026 already.
1: I know it's crazy. So it's amazing that we've made it this far. But I've been reflecting on the last big birthday that America had in 1976,
0: Right?
1: which I believe was our sesquicentennial.
0: 76 or a bicentennial?
1: Bicentennial. This is our sesquicentennial. I can't even
0: Yes,
1: say it.
0: that's close enough. No one
1: So
0: can say it. We just say America 250.
1: do you remember where you were born
0: I do
1: in
0: actually,
1: bicentennial?
0: yes, for the bicentennial, because I was telling you that I had my KPAC golf outing a couple weeks ago, and we were talking about that memory of where we were and how that whole year was celebrated, and for 1976, the bicentennial, like all the school programs were themed to celebrate the big anniversary. We did a time capsule. I think I know we talked about this
1: We
0: before.
1: did.
0: We did a time capsule. So, and fun hanging out with my roommate, or my classmates, you should say. Felt like roommates for your whole high school career, right? Your classmates, and bringing all of those memories back. And I'm sure kids today are having similar memories too.
1: I hope so. I love the time capsule thing. Like, and I wonder what would they put in a time capsule from today compared to what we put in 1976.
0: Right, exactly. Yeah, right.
1: Because I keep hearing about time capsules where they put in a like a hard drive.
0: Yeah.
1: No. Which version, right? Because if we put one in 1976,
0: Put in an AI, I
1: I
0: guess,
1: don't know.
0: model.
1: No. But put it maybe something else. But anyways, it's just fun to think about and all the iterations of America we've been through, and
0: Yeah.
1: pretty cool to see some of the things that are going on around Michigan to celebrate this big birthday. And of course, it goes from everything from regular classic small town parades to giant firework displays in urban areas,
0: Yeah.
1: to interesting contests and fun fairs and festivals.
0: Before we get into it, let's, because folks, on today's show, we're going to talk about some things you can do throughout the state of Michigan. We're also going to check in with our good friend Dominic Miller up at Mackinac Island, where they have so much going on, Amy, for the 4th of July. I mean, it really is a place to go. I mean, if you want to take kids and learn about history and get away for a week or a few days, that's a good place to go. We'll talk about that in a minute. But I want to remind folks, if you're listening right now, and if you're a first-time listener or a long-time listener, we are on Facebook. Just search for Behind the Mitten with Amy Sherman and John Gonzalez, and you can keep up to date on all our travels. 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
1: Go, that's easy enough.
0: Yeah.
1: I love it. All right. Well, we've got some events to share that are happening around the state that we learned about from our friends at the West Michigan Tourist Association. They always have an incredible list going on at WMTA.org if you're looking for things to do. And as I scroll through this list,
0: Yeah.
1: things started to pop out, and mostly it's fireworks.
0: Yeah, there's a lot of fireworks. I mean, I think we all know every single community is going to have their community event, but there's some communities that go big on the fireworks on the
1: Yeah,
0: 4th.
1: there really are. And so some really, I mean, great ones, it seems like, all over West Michigan, if that's where you're listening from, because this is where our list is from
0: Right.
1: right now. So if you want to head on down to St. Joe, they've got fireworks happening down there. We've got South Haven, the Light Up the Lake celebration, where they blow up their fireworks over the lake.
0: That's
1: Very
0: right.
1: nice visuals, I think. How about you? What do you got? I want to go up to Frankfort, one of your favorites.
0: Well, yeah, Frankfort always does the fourth right, and I really appreciate what they do for that community. You can't get away without having a good time visiting our friends over at
1: Stormcloud.
0: Storm Cloud. I was just thinking of the cloud. I can see the cloud. I can see the logo and everything. Storm Cloud. They do a great job over
1: You
0: there.
1: get there's a sand build sandcastle building contest at Frankfort. So
0: Oh.
1: if you're into your
0: That's
1: artistic talents, you can get down with that.
0: there it is. Okay, I was looking for the list that says it. Oh yeah,
1: Thank you.
0: there it
1: Thank
0: is.
1: you. There it
0: Beach Sandcastle Contest, food trucks, live music, fireworks over Lake Michigan from the pier. That'd be kind of cool, wouldn't it?
1: I know, right? I'm liking that one. Okay, now on my list also,
0: Yes.
1: because one, it sounds incredibly amazing, and two, it is near my parents' cottage, and that is Thunder Over the Dew.
0: Thunder.
1: Yeah, it's at Silver Lake Sand Dunes, and they're going to be blowing their fireworks off this over the sand dunes, so you can watch them either from Lake Michigan in your boat, from your Jeep on the sand dunes, or from some of their specially created viewing areas.
0: I like it.
1: I know, kind of fun. I'm telling you what, when you see, if you've never seen Silver Lake Sand Dunes,

0: It is a sight to behold. It is like a completely different, you're like on a different planet. It's amazing.
1: I believe it's one of those things you need to do. Take your kids to.
0: Bucket list.
1: Yeah, bucket list thing. Hey, you know, I noticed on the list that our friends over at Choose Marshall are doing something really interesting. This is called Marshall's Downtown Flag Walking Tour. It offers a unique way to experience the American history during the 4th of July season because they have flag displays where you can stroll throughout the historic district and look at flags for Revolutionary War, Civil War, and World War II.
0: Oh, I kind of like that. A little history lesson.
1: Yeah, in each spot you go to, they'll have written history about what these flags mean.
0: Mm, so it's kind of cool. Plus, you could have dinner at Schuller's.
1: Yes. Highly recommend that.
0: Speaking of history, now, if I wasn't going to go up to Mackinac Island and spend time with Dominic at the fort, which I would recommend that you do, I might head over to historic Charlton Park, which is located in Hastings. And Hastings is a little community it's the trifecta between Lansing, Kalamazoo, and Grand Rapids.
1: Yes, that's a good way to put it.
0: That's right where it is. But they have Charlton Park there, which is like a mini Greenfield Village, is how I would describe it. And they're going to have some historical things. You can go watch like historical games and participate. They're going to have some interpreters there. So kind of a fun thing if you're into that part of America's birthday.
1: You know, our friends in Battle Creek, they're also known for the Field of Flight Air Show and Balloon Festival.
0: Ooh, balloons.
1: Yes, so that's taking place over the 4th of July weekend. They have stunt planes, hot air balloons, carnival rides, air show, of course, fireworks, and family entertainment. This festival has been going on for a long time, and it's always one of the biggest and the best in the state of Michigan. So definitely check them out. Battle Creek's Field of Flight Air Show and Balloon Festival taking place 4th of July weekend.
0: Well, Gonzo, where are you going to be for the 4th of July?
1: Well, thanks for asking. I think I'm going to go hang out with our friends Earl and Michelle Bovia up in Bay City because they have a pretty big fireworks festival.
0: They have a huge fireworks festival. We've been talking about it for weeks, the Bay City Fireworks Festival. That's a big deal.
1: Yeah, we had Earl on the show not too long ago. And I think I'm going to go see that free concert on Wednesday night with Thunderstruck, the AC/DC tribute band.
0: They're playing again.
1: Yep.
0: I love it.
1: And then they'll have fireworks Thursday, Friday, and Saturday. So it's going to be a big time down in Bay City. And you know what? They're in Saginaw. It's just down the road. Why not just hang out with Earl and Michelle and watch some fireworks?
0: That sounds pretty perfect.
1: How about you?
0: Are you a hot dog or a hamburger kind of guy on the 4th of July?
1: Come on. We know each other for way too long.
0: I 4th of July is an outlier, I feel. I would normally say hamburger for you.
1: No.
0: But on the 4th of July, I would say
1: hot dog.
0: Hot dogs, 100%. Yeah.
1: We're going to go to the ball game pretty soon, so.
0: Right. If you're
1: at a ball game, you've got to have hot dogs.
0: Hot dog for me on the 4th of July, please. Yeah. I am going to be whipping up my famous red, white, and blue Rice Krispie treats.
1: Mm.
0: Perhaps I should put the recipe up for everyone. They're delightfully delicious and very festive.
1: Please do. So do you make them every year?
0: Every year.
1: Let me guess. Is this Rice Krispies with some marshmallow sauce and a little food coloring?
0: Wrong, Gonzo. They're very, very healthy because I put dried fruit in them, like blueberries, raspberries, and strawberries. So they're naturally red, white, and blue because I'm a healthy baker, baby. The other trick is you add an extra stick of butter and double the marshmallows. Thank you. You're welcome.
1: That would make a lot of sense. Well, we could have a bake-off one of these days and try your Rice Krispie treats versus mine.
0: We'll just have a bake-off. We'll just eat them all.
1: Okay. Sounds good.
0: Well, wherever you are celebrating the 4th of July, we are wishing everybody in America happy birthday. 250. We couldn't have done it without you. We're so proud of you, America. Please celebrate safely, and we will see you in the future.
1: That's right.
0: 251 is our next birthday.
1: It'll be the next one. Hey, coming up next, we're going to be checking out with our friend Dominic, right?
0: That's right. We're going to be heading to Mackinac Island and beautiful Fort Mackinac and Fort Michilimackinac to hear what you can do for the 4th of July up there. So stay tuned to Behind the Mitten. Hey, everybody, it's Amy from Behind the Mitten. I'm here with my friend Emily James, and she is the manager at the very charming Boardwalk Coffee House here in St. Ignace. Emily, what can people expect when they come into your coffee shop?
2: This is such a quaint little place. We have a fireplace. You can sit and read a book, just enjoy the music. You can watch TV, and you can also look out at our beautiful view outside.
0: I love it, but I think I like it better inside where it's nice and cozy and warm. You guys have quite a selection of drinks. I have to say, I asked for a chai. You said, what kind do you want? And then listed Earl Grey, masala, and turmeric. And I thought to myself, am I really in St. Ignace?
2: Yes.
0: Pretty impressive.
2: Yes. We have an amazing selection of lattes, teas, chai. We have amazing pastries.
0: And breakfast burritos that Gonzo ordered, and we're going to get one to go to continue along our road trip. Hey, Emily James, if people want to come and visit

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0: 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Just search for Behind the Mitten with Amy Sherman and John Gonzalez. 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Miss Amy Sherman is our Facebook social media manager. 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But check us out on Substack, Facebook, and we'll get you our latest travel adventures. Right now, Amy, we're talking about America 250, baby.
1: We sure are, and it's such a fun time to celebrate all the cool things happening across our country and right here in our state. And so thanks to everybody who's been sharing their events all around the state. We hope everybody has a fantastic, safe 4th of July. And we hope you get out there and do something amazing. Attend a festival, go see some fireworks, or just head out and visit with friends. But celebrate our country and do it somewhere amazing here in Michigan. All right, to bring a little bit more history to our show this week, we're going to revisit again with our good friend, Phil Porter. He is the Director Emeritus of Mackinac State Historic Parks. He's an incredible historian and the author of several books about the Mackinac Straits region and the history of Michigan. Phil Porter, welcome back to talk more about America 250. And I think we're kind of moving into the War of 1812, which you were referencing as kind of the second Revolutionary War for America.
2: Yeah, there were unsettled differences between the United States and Great Britain following the American Revolutionary War. Tensions still existed, and it began to break out in different areas to the point where war was declared in 1812. The British, who had a fort at St. Joseph Island, just inside Canadian waters, about 40 miles away from Mackinac Island, heard about the declaration of war before the American commander at Fort Mackinac. And so very quickly, he assembled a group to attack Fort Mackinac, 40 regular soldiers, about 150 militia, and about 500 Native American allies. They landed on the back of Mackinac Island during the night of July 16, 1812. They dragged their 2 6-pound cannon to the high ground behind the fort, spread their troops and the Native allies in the woods behind the fort, and on the next morning, July 17, 1812, they fired a warning shot over the top of Fort Mackinac, and that announced for the first time that war had been declared between the United States and Great Britain. The American commander was completely surprised, and when he found that he had only about 60 men in the fort, he very quickly decided to surrender to that overwhelming force. 2 years later, though, the war continued, and the Americans had some decisive victories down south, most notably the Battle of Lake Erie that was won by Commodore Oliver Hazard Perry. That victory allowed Americans to have access back to the upper Great Lakes, and so they sent from Detroit, 5 boats loaded with an army and a navy, and their first plan of attack was to sail into that bay below Fort Mackinac and fire their deadly 2-pound cannons, blow down the front of the walls of the fort, and march up inside the post and take it without any struggle. Well, they came to the embarrassing realization very quickly that they couldn't elevate their cannon high enough to hit the walls of the fort. The cannonballs were flying about halfway up the hill. The British did a good job of building it in a safe place. And so they retreated out of the bay and decided to do as the British had done 2 years earlier, attack the fort from behind, from its weaker point. But the British did it at night. They had the element of surprise on their side. The Americans marched around to the back of the island, or sailed around to the back of the island in broad daylight. The British could see exactly where they were going. And so in a very bold move, the British commander took his soldiers from the fort to the back of the island where there's a large farm, and on the high ground of the farm, he placed his soldiers, his

0: Native Americans, his cannon. The Americans got off their boat and marched up the road and right into the teeth of the British force. It was a very quick and very decisive British victory. The Americans got back on their boat, sailed back to Detroit, and gave up any hope of trying to capture the fort during the war. But 1 year later, the war was over, and the lands that had been captured during the war were returned to their prior owner, and that's how the United States finally got Fort Mackinac, and we have been able to hold on to it ever since that time.
1: Wow. I mean, I'm walking through all these locations in my head. I was up there, I think, one of the things you were talking, I was up on Washtenaw Golf Course. I'm like, I think I'm seeing the battlefield here.
0: That is the battlefield, Amy. The first tee and the sixth tee and the ninth fairway all spread along that large rise there that was the British cannon British cannon soldier placement.
2: And Phil, if I remember correctly, we lost some people in that skirmish, right? I mean, there's some people that are buried there. Is that right?
0: 13 Americans were killed during the war, during the battle. No British casualties that we know of. Several were buried on the site. But most notably, the second in command of the American forces, Major Andrew Hunter Holmes, was killed. And so when the Americans came back and they took over the fort, they renamed the little fort on the top of the island Fort Holmes. That's been reconstructed and is still there today. And so it's part of the commemoration of the War of 1812 history on Mackinac Island. And again, getting back to our original topic, that war and our willingness to defend our nation, you know, really feeds into the story of our 250th anniversary and how we are a separate and united and independent nation, and we will fight to protect that which we have created here in the United States.
1: Excellent points. Excellent points. I like the role that the Midwest and specifically Michigan played in the Revolutionary War, because, you know, not a lot of the country can say that they played an active part in that.
0: No, we were ground zero on a part of that American Revolution history because of the dismantling of Michilimackinac, the building of Fort Mackinac, and then the transfer after the war of the property from the Great Britain to the United States. So it really is an important part of our history. And when we talk about the revolution and our 250th, we need to remember Michigan and specifically Mackinac.
2: You know, Phil, we've talked about you being a historian. Obviously, you know your stuff. It's so much fun talking to you. But people listening out there might remember you from another book that you wrote, which was about Mackinac Island fudge. and I think, you know what? That's the relationship that a lot of, sadly, a lot of Michiganders and people visiting Michigan go to the island, you know, they go to Grand Hotel or some of the restaurants and hotels downtown, and they'll enjoy the nightlife and the live music and the fudge. And don't maybe spend some time at either Fort Mackinac or Michilimackinac in Mackinac City, where the stories that you can find and discover are almost, they're inspiring and life-changing if you spend the time on it.
0: Yeah, John, especially as we celebrate the 250th, I really encourage visitors to the Straits of Mackinac to visit our two sites, Michilimackinac and Fort Mackinac, which are really the same fort in two different locations, Mackinac City and Mackinac Island. But if you want to have a 250th anniversary immersion experience, go to those two sites because they do a great job of bringing the history to life through exhibits and audiovisual programs and live interpretation that will really help you understand and appreciate and enjoy learning about Michigan history.
1: I know that if you've listened to the show before, you know that I've been lucky enough to get to blow the cannon off at Fort Mackinac. It's one of my greatest experiences here in Michigan. But I know a lot of people might think it's just because of the, you know, the boom factor, the explosion. But when I'm standing up there and I'm looking out over the bay from the fort, I'm envisioning, you know, the thought of seeing soldiers come across that bay and panicking and thinking, how am I going to defend this? And I think that that's the beauty of experiencing Fort Michilimackinac or Fort Mackinac in person, is it really does come to life where you're like, this happened to, you know, former residents of Michigan in real time. Like, and how would Amy, you react?
2: And I think too, Amy, that we're here because of them, right? And I love, Phil, what you were saying about our nation, how we were built. And this says a lot about who we are as a people.
0: Yeah, it does. And getting back to what you were saying, Amy, because of the nature of the way that things have evolved in terms of development in this area, you can still appreciate the original context, physical context of our sites. I've been to forts in downtown Toronto, which now we're surrounded by highways. We're not here. When you stand

0: you're talking about, where the cannon is fired, you're looking out at the Straits of Mackinac, and with the exception of a few buildings and a few things out there, it hasn't changed in 250 years. The waterways are still there. The landscape is still there. The environment is very much the same. And so it is makes it so much easier to get a visual picture of what happened 250 years ago because the landscape hasn't changed that much.
1: You are so right, Phil Porter. It's always a pleasure to talk to you and learn a little bit more about our shared Michigan history. Again, if people want to find some of your incredible books, where can they go?
0: MackinawParks.com. All kinds of information, books to buy, and more information about attending our sites. And I really recommend that during this 250th anniversary, come and learn more about your Michigan Revolutionary War era history at our sites.
1: We couldn't agree more. Thank you, Phil Porter, and to all of our guests. And happy birthday, America. All right, Gonzo, where are we going to be next week?
2: We
1: don't know. Stay tuned to Behind the Mitten to find out.
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Bob and Tom all morning. 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

He was all of 26 when he wrote that song. Definitely an old soul. Neil Young on Breakfast in Bed here on 98.1, 95.3, and 95.1 The Bear. I'm Guy Dark, and this is how we roll every Sunday from 8 to 10. 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Kind of the mellower side of classic rock. Now, it's the exact opposite at night with Sammy Hagar and the weekly Top Rock Countdown from 8 to 10 p.m.

0: He yells a lot about tequila, plays great classic rock, and tonight's theme is cancer. 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
0: There's really only a handful of rock musicians who have eyeglasses as part of their signature look. The first one that pops into my head, Buddy Holly from the 50s, John Lennon in the 60s with the round glasses, and this guy in the 70s. Elton John and Madman Across the Water, he can see very well. It's Breakfast in Bed on Classic Rock the Bear.

Smart People music from the 70s, Steely Dan and Do It Again. 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

0: Jimi Hendrix and Hey Joe on classic Rock the Bear. I'm Guy Dark. I always thought of Jimmy as like a headphone artist, like Pink Floyd. You know, you're listening in the headphones and it's late at night. But I'm playing Jimmy in the morning here on Breakfast in Bed. 2-3-1 Thursdays, they're happening at Turtle Creek Stadium with the Traverse City Pit Spitters. 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And the $1 bags of Great Lakes chips. We've got one coming up this week on Thursday versus Kalamazoo.
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Talking Heads and Take Me to the River on classic Rock the Bear on Breakfast in Bed. I'm Guy Dark. That song originally done by the Reverend Al Green. Here is a guy that's going to be doing his show at Little Caesars the Sunday before Labor Day. It's Eric Clapton, classic Rock the Bear.

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stood there boldly, sweating in the sun. Felt like a million, felt like number one.

Bob Seger and Like a Rock on Classic Rock the Bear on Breakfast in Bed. I'm Guy Ark, and you can help out your fellow Michiganders by shopping at Menards. 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
0: There is a house in New Orleans, and it's not a McMansion. Here are the Animals on Classic Rock the Bear.

From Sergeant Pepper, the Beatles. Good morning, good morning. It's Breakfast in Bed on Classic Rock the Bear. I'm Guy Dark. I'm always wondering what people are doing while they're listening to the radio. I'd love to think that somebody is listening, hanging on my every word, listening to every note of music and every commercial. But I'm realistic. I know people have us on in the background. Maybe you're doing some yard work. Maybe you're making breakfast. Maybe you're cleaning your house. Maybe you're doing some laundry.

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Steely Dan on classic Rock the Bear, and that's going to wrap up another edition of Breakfast in Bed. 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
1: 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His dying words were, "Dolores, I'm..." He never finished. He had to say, "Still in the closet are his clothes to this day." 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The organist played YMCA when men cried loudest, "Dad's dance partner, Ray."
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Bob and Tom all morning. Classic Rock all day.

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